music from a vocalist by the name of Roderick Harper, a New Orleans-based artist, from his album titled Evolving. That was Estate, or In Summer, lyrics by John Hendricks, opening this hour of jazz for us. Hi, I'm your host, John Hill.

Those Southern Nights, the name of the album by The Crusaders. The tune Spiral, with Joe Sample, of course, on keyboards. Wilton Felder was the saxophonist. Wayne Henderson on trombone. Styx Hooper, the drummer. Larry Carlton doing the guitar work. Spiral by The Crusaders. And Sun Sweet was the name of the tune from Phil Woods, an album titled The New Phil Woods Album, with Mike Melillo on keyboards, Steve Gilmore was the bassist, and Bill Goodwin on drums, along with an orchestra, and of course, saxophonist Phil Woods. We're listening to jazz. I'm John Hill. Pianist Bill O'Connell with What's This?

The song, 500 Miles High, performed by pianist Chick Corea, along with bassist Christian McBride and drummer Brian Blade. It comes from the album Trilogy 2. And we began with vocalist Janina Burnett from an album titled Love the Color of Your Butterfly, which is a precept passed down from her mother, a rule, actually, about how to live and love your own individual journey through life. Love the Color of Your Butterfly. We heard Someday We'll All Be Free. Janina Burnett is a classical soprano as well as an accomplished jazz vocalist. I'm John Hill, and we're listening to Jazz.

0: Scott from an album titled Collecting Things with On a Clear Day. Along with pianist and organist Joe Bagg, the bassist was Derek Oles, and we heard drummer Jake Reed, guitarist Mike Scott, preceded by saxophonist Edith Schnurr. That's Edith Schnurr, spelled pretty much like you pronounce it, Edith Schnurr, with Tori Newhart on keys, bassist Garrett Baxter, and drummer Ken Mastrogiovanni, live at the Jazz Station being in Eugene, Oregon. I'm John Hill. Thanks for joining me for Jazz again this hour. I'll see you later.
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It is the title track from an album by pianist Chick Corea titled Inner Space, with saxophonist Joe Farrell, trumpeter Woody Shaw, bassist Steve Swallow, and drummer Joe Chambers. Inner Space. Preceded by vibraphonist Bobby Hutcherson. The album is called Skyline, and the song was Who's Got You? Kenny Garrett was the saxophonist, pianist Jerry Allen, bassist Christian McBride, and drummer Al Foster. Bobby Hutcherson from Skyline to start the set. We're listening to jazz. I'm John Hill. From the Black Art Jazz Collective, the album Ascension, the tune here titled No Words Needed.

saxophonist Stanley Turrentine with his classic Sugar, the title track from the album, with Freddie Hubbard there on trumpet. George Benson was the guitarist, bassist Ron Carter, and Lonnie Liston-Smith on electric piano. Stanley Turrentine preceded by Rosanna Vitro, vocalist Rosanna Vitro from an album titled Listen Here that was Centerpiece. This album, recorded in 1982, recorded and released in 1982, and between now and then, a lot of people have not had a chance to listen to it. So she thought, time is right. The material certainly stands up. Rosanna, along with Kenny Barron at the piano, Buster Williams on bass, and Ben Riley on drums. Centerpiece from Listen Here by Rosanna Vitro. We're listening to Jazz.

0: Dave Grusin at the piano, along with Russ Ferranti taking the second piano solo, Tom Scott on saxophone, Dave Weckl on drums, and John Patitucci on bass. The GRP All-Star Big Band Live. I'm John Hill. Thanks for joining me for jazz. I'll see you later.
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2: For generations, jazz has tried to unravel the mystery of Charles Buddy Bolden, whose bold, fiery horn lines helped change the course of music history. By the turn of the century, Bolden was celebrated as the king of New Orleans music. Drawing on the city's rich mix of sounds, he reshaped them on the cornet, playing by ear and improvising with unmistakable style. His improvisational fire just set him apart. Sadly, Bolden's reign was short-lived. At just 30 years old, he was committed to an institution. But it was during that time the music he helped create found its name, jazz, and quickly spread across America and around the world. 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

All the Things You Are from Paul Desmond alto, Jerry Mulligan baritone from the album Two of a Mind, Wendell Marshall bass, Connie Kay drums. Hello and welcome aboard. You're listening to the great American music we call jazz. Dave Schwann with you. Thank you so much for joining us. And we have trombonist John Fedchuk up next with his New York Sextet from the album Into the Shadows. John's arrangement of Star Eyes.

John Fedchuk's arrangement of Star Eyes. It's coming from his album Into the Shadows. John and his sextet, featuring Scott Wendholt on trumpet, Walt Weisskopf on sax, Alan Farnham piano, David Fink on bass, Eric Halverson on drums, and John on trombone. John Fedchuk is not only a terrific trombone player and arranger, a composer, and did so many very, very good arrangements when he was with Woody Herman in Woody Herman's later years. Dave Schwann with you, and you are listening to the great American music we call jazz, and the Live Edge Trio up next. A very special guest, making this a quartet, actually. Steve Nelson is here on Vibes. The trio is Ben Markley on piano, Seth Lewis on bass, Andy Wheelock on drums. From their album Closing Time, here's a tune simply called Hope.

Hope. The name of the tune coming from the Live Edge Trio. And a special guest, a fourth member here, Steve Nelson on vibes. Andy Wheelock is the drummer of the group. He also wrote the tune. Ben Markley on piano here, Seth Lewis on bass. It's from their album called Closing Time. Hope is always something good to focus on and to keep in mind. And this next tune from Eddie Henderson is also something very good to keep in mind and focus on. A classic tune, Smile.

What a great rendition, a duet there of Smile, a tune Charlie Chaplin had a hand in writing, along with John Turner and Jeffrey Parsons. That goes way back to Eddie Henderson there on trumpet, Kenny Barron on piano. The tune itself going way back, but it's from the album from 2020 by Eddie Henderson called Shuffle and Deal. You're listening to Jazz with Dave Schwann. Thank you so much for joining us, and please stay with us for a lot of great music ahead. We have something by the Reed Hoysen Project coming up in just a couple minutes. First, however, here's something from a trio with Mike LaDon on piano, Leon Lee Dorsey bass, and Mike Clark on drums, a very familiar Ellington tune.

A quick rendition of Sea Jam Blues from Mike LaDon piano, Leon Lee Dorsey bass, Mike Clark on drums, from an album called Blues on Top. We have the Reed Hoisin Project up next, a group led by drummer Reed Hoisin. We're going to hear Keith Bishop on a number of sax instruments here. Terrific use of digital editing and multi-tracking here on the title cut to their album, In Your Dreams.

In Your Dreams. That's the title cut to the album of the same name from the Reed Hoysen Project. And Keith Bishop, multi-tracking himself a number of times there. Keith playing all the sax instruments you heard. Also, Hendrik Merkens on Vibes. The rhythm section, Billy Test on piano, Tony DePaolis on bass, and the drummer Reed Hoysen, leader of the group, out front on drums. You're listening to Jazz with Dave Schwann. Here is something quite special from the late, great James Moody. This was an album recorded at the Blue Note in New York, March 26th, 2005. James happened to celebrate his 80th birthday at the Blue Note with a lot of jazz luminaries. And here he is having a lot of fun with a tune that is so closely associated with James, Moody's Mood for Love, but he combines it with another tune toward the end. It's called the Television Rap. So here is James Moody and friends with Moody's Mood for Love and the Television Rap.

up here together, we can both endure our game. Oh, my baby, won't you come and love me and give me relief from this awful misery? Then the girl said, what is all this talk?

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People are funny, they will try to change your mind. But as the world turns, baby, don't forget that you're mine. Baby, please, I have one life to live. My love of life to you is all I have to give. 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

0: 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Thank you.
1: I once saw James Moody many years ago, who said during the set that I was witnessing that music is not always complete without a little foolishness. Well, he was definitely fooling around there with Moody's Mood for Love, combining it with the television rap at the very end. A live set done March 26th, 2005. James celebrating his 80th birthday at the Blue Note. The name of the album, 80 Years Young, live at the Blue Note. Along with James there, David Hazeltine on piano, Todd Kuhlman bass, and Adam Nussbaum on drums. You're listening to Jazz with Dave Schwann and Eric Reed, Eric Scott Reed, as he is now known, from the album Out Late, joined by some fantastic players here, Nicholas Payton on trumpet, Eric Alexander on tenor, Peter Washington on bass, and Joe Farnsworth on drums, getting us started on a tune by Eric called Shadowboxing.

Shadowboxing. Music from Eric Scott Reed, who we heard on piano from his album Out Late. Joined by Nicholas Payton on trumpet, Eric Alexander on tenor, Peter Washington bass, and Joe Farnsworth on drums. The album out on the Smoke Sessions Records label that is affiliated with the Smoke Jazz Club in New York. And there's a note inside the booklet here that said, the album was recorded on December 17th, 2024, at what they call a daylight session at Smoke Jazz Club. And there's a picture included here of all the guys sitting around a table looking like they're having a great time, too. We hope you're having a good time. You're listening to Jazz with Dave Schwann. And here is guitarist Jocelyn Gould from her album Portrait of Right Now and a Wes Montgomery tune.

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0: generations, jazz has tried to unravel the mystery of Charles Buddy Bolden, whose bold, fiery horn lines helped change the course of music history. By the turn of the century, Bolden was celebrated as the king of New Orleans music. Drawing on the city's rich mix of sounds, he reshaped them on the cornet, playing by ear and improvising with unmistakable style. His improvisational fire just set him apart. Sadly, Bolden's reign was short-lived. At just 30 years old, he was committed to an institution. But it was during that time, the music he helped create found its name, jazz, and quickly spread across America and around the world. Thanks for listening and celebrating the music with us here at WRCJ.
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Well, you might have thought that was Miles Davis from the early 1950s or part of the Birth of the Cool era from 1949 or 1950. But no, that's Art Farmer on trumpet from his album Farmer's Market in a tune called With Prestige, recorded back in 1956. Art Farmer was a gentleman's gentleman, a great player, and always dressed so well, a very dapper appearance on the bandstand. Art on trumpet there with Hank Mobley on tenor, Kenny Drew on piano, Addison Farmer on bass, don't know if that's any relation, and Elvin Jones on drums. Hello there and welcome. You're listening to the great American music we call jazz. Dave Schwann with you, and a pleasure to share this music. John Hicks is paying tribute to the great Errol Garner in this cut from his album, An Errol Garner Songbook. Here is Misty.

an upbeat, straight-ahead swinging version of Misty. From John Hicks on piano, Dwayne Dolphin bass, and Cecil Brooks III on drums, John's tribute to Errol Garner. In fact, it's from the album called An Errol Garner Songbook. John pays tribute to Errol Garner on this album, also paying tribute to Mary Lou Williams on another album, both highly recommended. You're listening to Jazz with Dave Schwann. Thanks again for joining us. Here are four musicians who are very highly recommended. Joshua Redman on sax, Brad Meldow piano, Christian McBride bass, and Brian Blade on drums. This quartet got together for an album called Round Again, and here is a tune called Father.

That's a tune called Father, and it was written by the pianist we heard in that quartet, Brad Meldow, joined by Joshua Redman on soprano sax, Christian McBride on bass, Brian Blade on drums. That's from their album called Round Again. You're listening to Jazz with Dave Schwann and vibraphonist Steve Nelson, a special guest on this album from the Live Edge Trio. The album's called Closing Time. Here is Old Folks.

Classic tune done by Steve Nelson on Vibes, a guest with the Live Edge Trio. Old Folks comes from the album Closing Time. The trio has Ben Markley on piano, Seth Lewis on bass, and Andy Wheelock on drums. Thanks once again for joining us. You're listening to the great American music we call jazz. Dave Schwann here. Please stay with us. We have a lot of great music ahead.

Ella Fitzgerald and Oscar Peterson with Goody Goody. Here is an outstanding quintet led by two saxophonists, Eric Alexander on tenor and Vincent Herring on alto. Mike LaDon is here on piano with John Weber on bass, Louis Nash on drums. This is taken from a live set at Smoke in New York City in July of 2024. Now on the album called Split Decision, here's music by Steve Turay in tribute to the late great Pharoah Sanders. Pharoah's Dance.

from a live session at Smoke, the club in New York City, in July of 2024. Steve Turay's tune called Pharaoh's Dance, Steve's tribute to the late great Pharaoh Sanders. Two great saxophonists here, Eric Alexander on tenor and Vincent Herring on alto, joined by Mike LaDon on piano, John Weber on bass, and Louis Nash on drums. That's from their album called Split Decision. You're listening to Jazz with Dave Schwann and guitarist Jim Witzel in his quartet. Jim on guitar with Phil Aaron on piano, Dan Feisley on bass, Jason Lewis on drums. They have put together a wonderful album in tribute to Bill Evans. And here is the title cut, Very Early.

guitarist Jim Witzel and his quartet with Phil Aaron on piano, Dan Feisley bass, Jason Lewis on drums, and the tune by Bill Evans, Very Early, which also happens to be the title cut of their album, Very Early, Remembering Bill Evans. And of course, we will always remember Bill Evans.

Or you can just let that fade into infinity. Bill Evans, of course, from his album simply entitled Alone and A Time for Love. Thank you so much once again for joining us, and thank you for your support of the great American music we call jazz. Dave Schwann with you and the Reed Hoysen Project up next. Reed is the drummer of this group, featuring saxophonist Keith Bishop, who plays a number of different saxes at the same time on this recording, thanks to modern technology. We're going to hear that in the title cut to this album, In Your Dreams.

0: In Your Dreams. The name of the cut and the name of the album from the Reed Hoysen Project. The tune, in this case, written by Keith Bishop, who we heard playing all the saxophones there. Reed Hoysen is the drummer and the leader of the group. We also heard Hendrik Merkens here on Vibes this time, Billy Test on piano, and Tony DePaolis on bass.
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0: before Brubeck developed a learning disability. He simply, even as an adult, could not read music. He compensated by excelling in jazz improvisation. Eventually, at Mills College, Brubeck found Millo, who was untroubled by Brubeck's reading disability. Though Millo was strict with Brubeck about the rules of counterpoint, he encouraged lenience regarding jazz and composition. He advised Brubeck, dare, why not? And to keep his ears as well as eyes open while touring the world, to be cognizant of the sounds, rhythms, and melodies that envelop us night and day. Brubeck followed that sage advice. While on a 1958 State Department tour of Eurasia, he discovered the irregularly metered music of other cultures, and that was the creative inspiration for Time Out. Ironically, at the time, recording an album filled with unusual meters was thought to be financially risky. Audiences were used to dancing in 4/4 time, but 5/4, 7/4, or 9/8? The risk paid off handsomely. Years later, Brubeck claimed that Detroiters were the best when it came to dancing in unusual meters. Detroit was a great place to play in the dance hall, he said. Boy, they could dance in 5/4 time to Take 5. They could dance to anything we'd play. At WRCJ, we pride ourselves on presenting masterworks, whether they're classical or jazz. I'm Krista Grix, thanking you for your support.
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the great Oscar Peterson at the piano, with Ray Brown on bass, Ed Thigpen on drums, the classic trio from the 1960s, and Tintin Deo, coming from a multi-volume set called Exclusively for My Friends. Welcome, friends. Dave Schwann here. You're listening to the great American music we call jazz. It's mighty fine to have you aboard. As always, we hope things are going well for you and yours. And as always, we hope the music makes things even better. Cyrus Chestnut is up next from his album, There's a Sweet, Sweet Spirit, joined here by Buster Williams on bass and Lenny White on drums, and a tune by Miles Davis, a very exciting one at that, Nardis.

Music by Miles Davis, played by Cyrus Chestnut. The tune called Nardis, coming from Cyrus's album There's a Sweet, Sweet Spirit. Cyrus Chestnut at the piano, Buster Williams on bass, and Lenny White on drums. You're listening to Jazz with Dave Schwann, and since we're listening to a couple piano trios here, how about Bill Evans?

That's from an album called Explorations, recorded in February of 1961 by the one and only Bill Evans and his classic trio at that time. Bill on piano, Scott LaFaro on bass, Paul Mosian on drums, and a tune called Israel. Looking at the date there, February of 1961, just a few months before those amazing sessions at the Village Vanguard that Bill and the trio did in June of 1961, producing two albums that will live forever in the jazz idiom, Waltz for Debbie and Sunday at the Village Vanguard. You're listening to Jazz with Dave Schwann. One more piano trio, can't get enough of this one, Bill Charlap from his album Street of Dreams, and Dave Brubeck's The Duke.

Bill Charlap and his trio, and Dave Brubeck's classic tune in tribute to Duke Ellington, The Duke. That opens up the album Street of Dreams from Bill, who we heard at the piano, also Peter Washington on bass and Kenny Washington on drums. You're listening to the great American music we call jazz. Dave Schwann with you. Thank you so much for joining us, and please stay with us. We have a lot of great music ahead.

Count Basie and Jamboree. Okay, we pick it up with Roy Hargrove, the late, great Roy Hargrove, who, of course, left us all too soon. This is with his great quintet from the early 1990s, featuring Antonio Hart on alto, Mark Carey on piano, Rodney Whittaker on bass, Gregory Hutchinson, the drummer, and, of course, Roy out front on trumpet with The Vibe.

Rory Hargrove from the early 1990s, the title cut to his album called The Vibe, with Rory on trumpet, Antonio Hart on alto, Mark Carey on piano, Rodney Whitaker on bass, and Gregory Hutchinson on drums. I've said it before, I'll say it again. That quintet was really, really something to hear in person when they were just getting started. Wow, what energy. You're listening to Jazz with Dave Schwann, and vibraphonist Mark Sherman is up next. A terrific lineup here joining Mark. Donald Vega on piano, Ron Carter on bass, Carl Allen on drums. This is from an album called Bop Contest, and a beautiful arrangement, a samba-like arrangement of My One and Only Love.

great arrangement of a great tune, My One and Only Love, done there by Mark Sherman and his friends. Mark on vibes, Donald Vega piano, Ron Carter bass, Carl Allen on drums. Like I said, quite a lineup there. Coming from the album Bop Contest. Here's the Thad Jones Mel Lewis Orchestra from their album Potpourri, and piano master Sir Roland Hanna starting us off on Marion McPartland's tune, Ambiance.

a masterful arrangement and masterful playing. On Marion McPartland's tune, Ambiance, the arrangement by Jerry Dodgen, who we heard on flute there, all with the Thad Jones Mel Lewis Big Band from their album Potpourri. Along with Jerry soloing on flute in the midsection, George Moratz on bass. We also heard from Thad Jones on flugelhorn, and starting us off, Sir Roland Hanna on piano. You're listening to Jazz with Dave Schwann and the Verve Jazz Ensemble.

0: There's the Verve Jazz Ensemble from their album Connect the Dots and My Shining Hour. In this case, the Verve Jazz Ensemble Quintet, Josh Feldstein, drums, John Blank, tenor, Tatum Greenblatt, trumpet, Steve Einerson, piano, Elias Bailey, bass.
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2: Manhattan's Lower East Side was a cultural hotbed in the 1980s, attracting students, artists, and immigrants from all corners of the world. This was the neighborhood that composer Jessie Montgomery grew up in, the daughter of a musician father and an actress mother. Her childhood was a vibrant collage of music, drama, and art.

0: childhood with the discipline of her rigorous musical training. Banner, a tribute to the 200th anniversary of the Star-Spangled Banner, draws upon musical sources from various world anthems. Hymn for Everyone is a tribute to her activist mother, who authored Poem for Everyone. Source Code is a reimagining of the Black spiritual, the DNA of Black folk music and American pop music. Montgomery's work speaks to contemporary issues, but her mission reflects her inner voice. There's this desire to just be able to create without the pressure that you're going to be the spokesperson for the race or for classical music being more diverse, she says. The work comes first, the declarations come later. At WRCJ, we pride ourselves in presenting contemporary voices in American music. 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

bassman Mike Boone and his quintet from A Synchronization Party, and we heard the composition Blue as a Whistle, composed by Adam Nywood on tenor, along with Elliot Build on trumpet, Neil Podgursky piano, Makai Boone drums, and of course Mike Boone on bass. Thank you so much for joining me. Looking forward to sharing this hour of music with you. So please sit back, relax, and let's have a great time together as we take this journey through this wonderful music. Hope you are well. Thank you for joining me. You're with D. Alexander. This is Jazz.

That's David Murray's Black Saint Quartet featuring Cassandra Wilson from the recording Sacred Ground. We heard The Prophet of Doom. And before that, we heard from Mr. Eddie Harris from Exodus to Jazz with his rendition, classic I might add, of Exodus. Started things off with Caesar Frazier from his recording Tenacity As We Speak, his rendition of Poinciana. With Peter Bernstein, guitar, Eric Alexander, saxophone, Vince Ector, drums, and Mr. Frazier on organ. And you heard it right here with me, D. Alexander, and this is Jazz.

That's Tom Harrell on trumpet from his recording Oak Tree. And he's supported by Louis Perdomo piano, Ugana Okwego bass, Adam Cruz on drums. We heard his composition, Robot Etude. And before that, Billie Holiday sounding so good from this recording, Blue Moon with Easy to Love. Started things out with Grant Stewart Quartet with Bruce Harris, The Lighting of the Lamps, the composition we heard, one of his, A Piece of Art, gleaning new insights from old songs and making space for each player's distinctive voice, refreshing elements of jazz that's vital and alive. Let's continue with Dwight Tribble from Mothership.

0: president.
1: Mr. Dwight Tribble, if you ever see his name in the town that you're in, please, you owe it to yourself to have the experience of the performance of Dwight Tribble. He's phenomenal. Title track from his recording, Mothership, with special guest appearance from Kamasi Washington on tenor. Thank you so much for joining me during this hour of music. I hope you enjoyed it as much as I have had a ball presenting it to you. Until we are together again, take care. You're with D. Alexander. This is Jazz.
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Great music coming from the Cellar Music Group label. That's Brian Charette on Hammond B3 from his recording Jackpot. And he's supported by Corey Weeds on tenor, Ed Cherry guitar, Bill Stewart on drums. And we heard his composition, Good Fortune. Good evening, good afternoon, good day. So happy to be here with you. You're with D. Alexander. Great music coming up just for you. Hope you are well, happy, smiling, and in overall good spirits. Great music coming up just for you. So happy you decided to hang out with me during this time. So please stay with me. This is Jazz.

sharing some of my favorite songs. Actually, in two renditions, we just heard J.D. Allen, I Should Care from Toys Die Dreaming. Coming up, we're going to hear the Etta Jones version of I Should Care from her recording, Always in Our Hearts. Right before that, we heard from Mr. Chet Baker and his rendition of How Deep Is the Ocean. Started things off with a solo version from Von Freeman from his Walkin' Tough recording on Southport Records with his rendition of How Deep Is the Ocean. Here's Etta Jones, I Should Care.

two different interpretations of two lovely songs. We heard Charlie Hayden and Kenny Barron from Night in the City. Night and the City, You Don't Know What Love Is. And right before that, Cassandra Wilson from Blue Light Till Dawn with her rendition of You Don't Know What Love Is. Right before that, Alan Broadbent, Trio in Motion with I Love You. And started things off with John Coltrane from Fearless Leader with his version of I Love You. Here's Oscar Peterson. Every time we say goodbye, Oscar Peterson plays the Cole Porter Songbook.

0: Thank you for joining me. Until we are together again, please take care of yourself. You're with Dee Alexander, and this is Jazz.
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2: W.C. Handy is the father of the blues, not because he invented them, but because he figured out how to write them. In 1909, Handy led one of the most popular bands in Memphis. Edward Crump was running for mayor, and to curry favor with the black vote, he hired Handy to write a campaign song and the band to play it on the stump. Handy's Mr. Crump was unconventional because it used novel 12-bar rather than standard 16-bar sections, capturing what Handy heard during his years touring the South. The tune was 40 bars, subdivided 12, 16, 12. Crump won the election, and Mr. Crump was such a hit that Handy reworked it, renamed it the Memphis Blues, and peddled it to publishers. But they all turned him down because the 12-bar sections were incomplete, unbalanced, and just wrong. So Handy went to a clerk he knew at a local department store, and they agreed to print 1,000 copies and put them on sale. When Handy went back to the store, he was devastated to learn that his sheets hadn't sold. The clerk and his publisher friend took pity on him, said they'd cover the $32.50 in printing costs, and, oh, by the way, they'd give him another $17.50 if he handed over the copyright and the printing place. Of course, it was a con. They printed 2,000 copies, sold out of the first 1,000 almost immediately, and kept the other 1,000 for the scam.

Rosanna Vitro from her Sing a Song of Bird recording. I really love her take on Scrapple from the Apple with Grapple with the Apple. And she's supported by Mark Gross on alto, Jason Toborek piano, Dean Johnson bass, Bill Goodwin drums with Mino Sinalu on percussion. And right before that, we heard from Ernest Dawkins, Live the Spirit Residency presents Young Masters, the recording All Directions. And he's doing a fine job with these young musicians. We heard Devin Shaw, the pianist, his recording, Lack of Reason. Also supported by Micah Collier on bass, Emil Robinson guitar, Oscar Everly drums. Let's continue with Larry Goldings, Peter Bernstein, Bill Stewart from their recording Perpetual Pendulum. Let's take a listen to Gershwin's Prelude, arranged by Larry Goldings on organ.

Cecile McLaurin Salvant, accompanied by Artemis, phenomenal group of women musicians. And right before that, we heard from Bluesiana Triangle with Art Blakey on vocals on For All We Know. And he was also playing piano on that composition. Started things off with Neil Swanson from Fire in the West with Late Afternoon. Let's continue with Jeff Coffin from his recording Between Dreaming and Joy. Vinny the Crow.

0: Mr. Coffin is a Renaissance man multi-instrumentalist. He's playing flute, bass clarinet, tenor, and electro sax. Along with Jordan Pearlson on drums, DJ Logic turntables, Michael League bass, Nigel Hall clavinet, Chris Walters Wurlitzer, and Richard Aspinwall on electric guitar. Thank you so much for joining me. You're with D. Alexander, and this is Jazz.
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2: Hi, I'm John Penny, host of Jazz Fest Detroit, 7 to 10 on Saturday nights here on 90.9. And while there are occasions when I need to be in two places at once and have to pre-record the program, one of my greatest joys is to sit in the chair and broadcast live from our studios at 123 Selden in the Detroit School of the Arts. To be able to do this in a city that has such a rich tradition in arts and culture is a humbling privilege. And it wasn't too long ago, sitting in the chair, when I had an epiphany moment. I was surrounded by music. In the west end of our building, Dee Dee Bridgewater was performing with Rodney Whittaker and the Carr Center's Gathering Orchestra. To the east of me, just across the alley, the Detroit Symphony was performing in Orchestra Hall on the corner of Woodward and Selden. And the music I was playing on the radio, it was recorded just across the street to the north of me, at 46 Selden. It was February 13, 1973. The venue was the storied Strata Concert Gallery, and the artists were the Charles Mingus Quintet. And to make it even cooler, it was a live broadcast. And one of the things I love most about live broadcasts is, well, sometimes stuff just happens, as it did to the host that evening, Bud Spangler.
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The 14 Jazz Orchestra, arranged and conducted by Dan Bonsanti, with the tune I'm All Smiles to open this hour of Jazz for us. Hi, I'm John Hill. I'll be your host.

From an album titled A John Coltrane Retrospective, saxophonist John Coltrane with the tune Chim Chim Cheree. Certainly not the Mary Poppins version, Coltrane's singular interpretation of the tune, with McCoy Tyner at the piano, bassist Jimmy Garrison, and drummer Elvin Jones from May of 1965, John Coltrane. And ahead of it, we heard a John Coltrane composition titled Satellite, performed by pianist Dave Kikoski, along with Boris Kozlov on bass, from their duet album titled Sure Thing. Pianist Dave Kikoski, bassist Boris Kozlov. I'm John Hill, and we're listening to jazz. Here's pianist Chucho Valdez from Fantasia Cubana, La Compaesina.

She's an errand girl for rhythm. That's Catherine Russell. Catherine Russell from her album titled Alone Together, with Matt Ministeri on guitar. Mark Shane was the pianist, bassist Tal Ronan, and drummer Mark McLean. Catherine Russell, preceded by trumpeter Dizzy Gillespie and his band, from an album titled To Bird With Love. Diz, along with Clifford Jordan on tenor sax, alto saxophonist Antonio Hart, Danilo Perez at the piano, George Mraz on bass, and the drummer Louis Nash, recorded at the Blue Note in New York City in January 1992. Dizzy Gillespie opening that set. We're listening to jazz,

0: From an album titled Songs of Joy, that's pianist Yoko Miwa with her trio, Will Slater on bass and Scott Goulding on drums, the song titled The Rainbirds, preceded by trombonist Clifton Anderson. The album is called Been Down This Road Before, the song Until We Meet Again. Clifton Anderson with Peter Bernstein on guitar, Tadataka Uno at the piano, Buster Williams on bass, Steve Jordan was the drummer, Victor C. Yuen on percussion and whistle. And we began that set with a band called Meridian Odyssey from the album Second Wave. The song was called Looking Ahead. I'm John Hill. Thanks for joining me. I'll see you later.
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2: Both Béla Bartók and Dmitri Shostakovich suffered from hardships imposed upon them in World War II by Adolf Hitler. Bartók's public disapproval of the Nazis forced him to leave his beloved homeland of Hungary and settle in the United States, where he languished as a composer, depressed, impoverished, and in ill health. In 1943, Serge Koussevitzky rescued him by commissioning the piece we now know as the Concerto for Orchestra. As Bartók set to work on the concerto, he heard Shostakovich's Seventh Symphony, titled The Leningrad. Composed while Leningrad was under siege by the Nazis, Shostakovich was surrounded by catastrophic starvation and loss of life. His dedication to completing the symphony stood as an example to Leningrad that its spirit could not be broken. The Leningrad received premieres in Moscow, London, and New York, and was heralded worldwide as an example of man's triumph over tyranny.
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4: Good morning. Welcome to Wednesday. I'm Dave Wagner. And we are going to welcome in Wednesday with our Congelo Corelli. We're all here together, the Concerto Grosso in D Major. Robert Salter here, and the Guildhall String Ensemble.

Music of Arcangelo Corelli starting things off for us this morning, the Concerto Grosso in D major. That is the seventh concerto in the Opus 6 set of 12, the Guildhall String Ensemble and Robert Salter. Yep, it is a Wednesday morning. Today, the birthday of American composer and choral director William Billings, born on this date in 1746. Also today is the birth date of cellist Yo-Yo Ma, born October 7th, 1955. Trumpeter Allison Balsam, born on this date in 1978. And also Desmond Tutu, the archbishop who won the Nobel Peace Prize, born on this date in 1931. We've got music of Tchaikovsky for you right now. And this is a short little piece from the Opus 19 set. This called Dream of the Night, Reverie du Soir, with Pavel Kolosnikov playing the piano.

Tchaikovsky's music, and a short little piece for piano called Dream of the Night, which is from a set of six pieces published in 1873. Pavlo Koloznikov played the piano. Hey, take a look at our weather forecast for this Wednesday. Going to be a nice day for us today. Summer-like day, actually. Mostly sunny today, high of around 75. Partly cloudy tonight, 52. Sunshine cooler tomorrow, 67, and that's where we're going to be both a Thursday and Friday, 67 degrees for a high temperature. And we've got music next of Carl Stamitz. He comes from a long line of composers and musicians and German composers of partial Czech ancestry of the classical era, one of the most prominent representatives of a group of composers who were considered some of the early classical composers of the Mannheim school, eldest son of a violinist composer himself named Johann Stamitz. We've got the orchestral quartet in F major by Carl Stamitz, Donald Armstrong here, and the New Zealand Symphony Orchestra.

0: music of the Czech composer of German ancestry, Karl Philipp Stamitz, and the orchestral quartet in F major, part of a set of six pieces. That's number four from that set of six. Donald Armstrong and the New Zealand Symphony Orchestra, they played the music here for us. Taking a look at today in history, Cats premieres on Broadway on this date in 1982, becoming the second longest running play ever on The Big White Way. 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

Haley Taylor here this morning at 10 o'clock. She'll have music for you and a performance with Itzhak Perlman playing the Sibelius Violin Concerto in D minor. The box lunch today at noon is going to feature Anna Kiko Myers and the Violin Concerto No. 1 in A minor. Peter Wharf at 2 p.m. with the music of Aaron Copland, Appalachian Spring. Exploring Music at 6 p.m. and Jazz Tonight at 7. That is our lineup for today. We're bringing you the classical music and the jazz that you've come to expect here from 90.9 FM. We've got music here of Luigi Boccherini, and it is the Symphony in D minor with the kind of interesting subtitle La Casa del Diavolo, or The House of the Devil. And we have Jean Lamont and the Tuffle Music Ensemble.

0: Music of Luigi Boccherini with the kind of interesting title, subtitle to his symphony in D minor, La Casa del Diavolo, which means the devil's house. And the subtitle refers to a quotation in the finale from the Dance of the Furies from the Gluck's opera Orfeo and Eurydice. And we had the Tuffle Music Ensemble and Jean Lamont. Right here on the radio, WRCJ-FM and HD1 Detroit, where you will hear on the radio music of Wagner, Jan Sibelius, Johann Sebastian Bach. They're all coming your way here from 90.9 FM. 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

Dawn and Siegfried's Rhine Journey from the Twilight of the Gods, the fourth and final installment of the Ring cycle. Journey was a little tougher for Siegfried because of, you know, this time around all the orange barrels. The Cleveland Orchestra and George Zell here on the radio. Anyway, everyone finally got to go where they need to go, and that's a beautiful thing. And I'm here where I need to be, and you're probably where you're supposed to be right now. So everything seems to be working out. Hello there, I'm Dave Wagner with the music. Hey, guess whose birthday today? Yo-Yo Ma, born on this date in 1955. Guess who we have playing next? That's right. We put it all together for you. Here's Yo-Yo Ma, the Amsterdam Baroque Orchestra, and the air from the Orchestral Suite No. 3 in D major, music of Johann Sebastian Bach.

Happy birthday to Yo-Yo Ma, born on this date in 1955. And we had Yo-Yo Ma playing the cello, the Amsterdam Baroque Orchestra, the air from the Orchestral Suite No. 3 in D major. Yes, from the age of three, Ma played the drums, the violin, the piano, and later the viola, but settled on the cello in 1968, the age of four. When he was 3 years old, he told his dad he wanted a big instrument. And, that led to a 1/16th side cello. He jokes that his first choice was a double bass due to its large size, but he compromised and took up the cello instead. I think that's kind of worked out for him. Here's the Serenade No. 1 in D major for violin and orchestra by Jan Sibelius. Ida Haendel, the violinist, and the Bornemann Symphony Orchestra and Pavel Berglund

Music by Jan Sibelius that was first performed in 1915 at a concert in Helsinki to celebrate the composer's 50th birthday, a concert that also saw the premiere of the Fifth Symphony by Jan Sibelius. There's the Serenade No. 1 in D major, Ida Haendel, the violinist, the Bornemouth Symphony Orchestra, and Pavel Berglund. All right, put on your dancing shoes because we have the Wolf theme and the John Dunbar theme from Dances with Wolves. And we've got Angèle Debeau and her ensemble La Pieta.

Boy, did the studio executives ever get this wrong. Dances with Wolves, that 1990 revisionist Western film directed and produced by Kevin Costner, had a terrible time getting funding, and it turned out that the entire film was shot on a budget of $22 million, which was not very much, really, for a big studio production. And all of this kind of put together, thanks to Kevin Costner, he was right. And the film ended up grossing more than $424 million at the box office. Thank you very much. And it's gone on to be one of the best-known films of the 1990s. Dances with Wolves. There's the wolf theme and the John Dunbar theme arranged by Antoine Barrel, played there by Angèle Debeau, the violinist, with her ensemble La Piedo. Ah, some devilishly good music here by Franz Liszt, the Mephisto Waltz, number 1 for orchestra, Hermann Scherchen here in the Vienna State Opera Orchestra.

0: Music of Franz Liszt for orchestra, the Mephisto Waltz number 1. There's also an arrangement for piano 4 hands, and there are also solo piano versions too. So we've decided to have the full orchestra come out on stage and play it for us this morning. The Vienna State Opera Orchestra, the Hermann Scherchen on the radio, 90.9 FM.
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0: Well, as you know, there are holidays, and then there are holidays. But this is huge. National Pumpkin Seed Day. Did you know that approximately 80% of the entire pumpkin crop in the United States is harvested in October? Well, that means there are over 1 billion pounds of pumpkins available for making pies and for carving jack-o'-lanterns. Also means there are plenty of pumpkin seeds, which can be roasted, salted, or eaten as a snack, because they're a good source of copper, magnesium, iron, and zinc, packed with antioxidants, and they also may help with insulin regulation. So what's not to like? National Pumpkin Seed Day. There you have it. Be sure to write that down. We have music next coming up here of William Billings, American composer, contemporary of George Washington, and one of the Colonial America's first important composers. This is I Am the Rose of Sharon, Paul Hillier, and His Majesty's Clerks.

Music of the American composer William Billings, born this date, October 7th, 1746, regarded as the first American choral composer and a leading member of the first New England school. And we have the music there of Mr. William Billings, I Am the Rose of Sharon, Paul Hillier, and His Majesty's Clerks. We'll conclude this hour of music with some Beethoven. The finale here, the fourth movement of the Symphony No. 4 in B-flat major with the Chicago Symphony Orchestra and Sir George Schulte.

You Can Never Go Wrong with the Music of Beethoven. That's the fourth moment, the Allegro of the Symphony No. 4 in B-flat major with Sir George Schulte and the Chicago Symphony Orchestra right here on the radio, where we have for you all ready to go another hour of music. Alexander Glazunov, yeah, he's here. Johannes Brahms has brought some of his piano music and his friend Julius Katchen to play it. And we've got our morning Sue's Alarm with the Detroit Concert Band and Leonard B. Smith. Today's day sponsor is Ralph, dedicating today's music in honor of Aurelia Hudson, Ph.D.

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Thank you, Al. Alexander Glazunov, his music from 1892, The Carnival Overture, Igor Golovshin, the Moscow Symphony Orchestra. Good Wednesday morning to you, October the 7th. I'm Dave Wagner here with the music to 10 o'clock this morning. But hey, not to worry. The music continues after that with Haley Taylor with our own mixer of the Elixir, Peter Wharf, and Exploring Music with Bill McLaughlin and Jazz Tonight. As I said, turn the radio on. We've got the music here for you. I love the fact, hey, you don't need an internet connection or a password. Just turn the radio on and we'll play the music for you. We've got the intermezzo in E minor from Seven Pieces for Piano, Opus 116. This is the music of Brahms, played here by pianist Julius Katchen.

Nice young piano player from New Jersey, Julius Katchen, playing the intermezzo in E minor from seven pieces for piano, Opus 116, the music of Johannes Brahms. Wake up time on Wednesday. Yeah, I know you've been maybe snoozing away there and the radio's come on, you've hit the snooze alarm. Not to worry. Now it's time to hit the snooze alarm. Yeah, your wake up call right here on this Wednesday morning.

Honestly, isn't that like a double shot of one of those energy drinks? We had the right-left march, one of the military marches of John Sousa, right-left, kind of a marching command. Or should that be left-right, in case you're left? If you're left-handed, would you be left-footed, too? I don't know. Leonard B. Smith, the Detroit Concert Band. I'm going to contemplate that mystery here while the rest of the morning unfolds, but not to worry. If you have been worrying, and there's no need to do that, we're going to have another Sousa alarm for you tomorrow morning right here on the radio. And variations on Casta Diva from Bellini's Norma by Jean-Baptiste Arban. Arban wrote what was long considered the standard method for cornet playing in 1864. And today, the birthday of trumpeter Alison Balsam, she plays these variations by Jean-Baptiste Arban with Edward Gardner and the Gothenburg Symphony Orchestra.

arranger, producer, music educator, Allison Balsam. It's her birthday today. She was born on this date, October 7th, 1978. And we had her play the music of Jean-Baptiste Arban, one of the great cornet players of the 19th century. In fact, it was Jean-Baptiste Arban who wanted to do for the cornet as a solo instrument what Pablo de Sarasate had done for the violin, bringing his instrument into the forefront, just as Pablo de Sarasate did for the violin. Variations on Casta Diva from Bellini's opera Norma. And along with Allison, on her birthday, the Gothenburg Symphony Orchestra and Edward Gardner. Let's go to the movies right now, shall we? This is from the movie that starred Brad Pitt, Anthony Hopkins, and Julia Ormond, Legends of the Fall. Once again, Angel DeBow and La Pieta.

0: Wow, who can forget that signature line from the movie Legends of the Fall? Help me, I've fallen, and I can't get up. I can't remember whether it was Brad Pitt that said that line or Anthony Hopkins. I mean, they were both in the movie. Julia Ormond was there too, but I think she just kind of stood by and watched people try to get up. James Horner wrote the music. Angèle DePoe and her group La Pieta played it for us here on the radio, WRCJ FM and HD1 Detroit. Hey, let's take a look at this weather forecast for today. You're going to like it. It's going to be a beauty. Mostly sunny today, a high of around 75. Partly cloudy tonight, 52. And then sunshine for Thursday, Friday, Saturday, Sunday, right on into Monday. You're welcome.
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0: We have a broadcast coming up this Friday morning, 10:40 a.m. live from Orchestra Hall. Our first concert this season of the Detroit Symphony Orchestra live broadcast with Peter Ungen conducting the Detroit Symphony Orchestra. You're going to hear it here on the radio, 90.9 FM. 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And then, of course, throughout the state of Michigan, you can also hear the Detroit Symphony Orchestra broadcast on the Michigan Classical Network, for which WRCJ is the home station of the Michigan Classical Network. So throughout the state of Michigan, people will be enjoying the Detroit Symphony Orchestra live this Friday morning. Here's the madrigal from Romeo and Juliet, part of a suite of selections from the ballet by Prokofiev, recorded at Orchestra Hall at Symphony Center Chicago in October of 2013 with Ricardo Muti leading the Chicago Symphony Orchestra.

Chicago Symphony Orchestra, Ricardo Muti, and that's music from the ballet score Romeo and Juliet by Prokofiev. Yep, Here Today, Gone Tomorrow, Vanished Days, that's the name of this piece by Edvard Grieg, one of the Grieg's popular lyric pieces for piano. Mikhail Pletnev plays the piano.

Mikhail Pletnev playing the music of Edvard Grieg from Opus 57, a piece entitled Vanished Days. And music from 1933, right now, the London Suite, a three-movement suite by Eric Oates, Covent Garden, which is a tarantella, and then Westminster, kind of a slow meditative movement, and then the Knightsbridge March. We've got Sir Adrian Bolt here on the BBC Concert Orchestra.

0: Yeah, we had Eric Coates giving us the last word this hour with his music, the Three Movement London Suite from 1933, Sir Adrian Bolt, the BBC Concert Orchestra. 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
2: Just four notes and nearly 800 years of history. 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Don't miss it. That's the soundtrack this week. 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

the Detroit Symphony Orchestra with Nami Yervi and the first movement of the symphonic sketches, a four-movement suite by George Whitefield Chadwick. That is Jubilee. Good morning. I'm Dave Wagner. Speaking of the Detroit Symphony Orchestra, yes, a live broadcast this Friday morning, our first broadcast in the 26-27 season of radio concerts, 10:40 a.m. from Orchestra Hall. Peter Ungen on the podium. You'll hear it on WRCJ and also across the state of Michigan on the many radio stations of the Michigan Classical Network. So anywhere in the lower peninsula and a good portion of the upper peninsula, you're going to be hearing the Detroit Symphony Orchestra. We have Marc-Antoine Charpentier's music right now and some dances here from an opera ballet based on classical mythology, André Jouvet and the Concert Orchestra of France.

Suite of Dances from Medea, a 1693 opera ballet based on classical mythology, from the man that gave us the famous Midnight Mass for Christmas based on French Christmas carols, the French composer Marc-Antoine Charpentier. And we had André Jauvet and the National Orchestra of France. Yes, it is a holiday today, huge one today. I've already told you about it earlier, but I think it's really worth talking about. Because why? Because it's National Pumpkin Seed Day. Now, as you know, 80% of the entire pumpkin crop in the United States is harvested in October. And if you didn't know that, well, you know it now, because we need to have that for Halloween pumpkins and, of course, for making pies. But, of course, that means there are going to be a lot of pumpkin seeds, right? Good source of copper, magnesium, iron, and zinc, packed with antioxidants. We now realize that pumpkin seeds may help with insulin regulation, and the seed oil may reduce high blood pressure and cholesterol. What's not to like? Come on. National Pumpkin Seed Day. Yeah, stop the presses on that one. The Ballade No. 3 in A-flat major, Opus 47, Music of Chopin, with John Kimura Parker playing the piano.

Canadian-born pianist John Kimura Parker. His friends call him Jackie. The Ballade No. 3 in A-flat major. We called on him this morning to play the music of Chopin. And while you may be idling in traffic, because, you know, things are possibly slowing down, hey, here's the Lakeside Idyll. Music of Ernest Tomlinson from 1948. The Royal Ballet Sinfonia and Gavin Sutherland.

Ernest Tomlinson wrote that in 1948, The Lakeside Idyll. He was vacationing near Lake Derwentwater. I have no idea where that is, but obviously Ernest Tomlinson did, because that's where he vacationed in 1948. Lakeside Idyll, Royal Ballet Sinfonia. Henry Litoff's music, and usually with Henry Litoff, I play the scherzo from the Concerto Symphonique No. 5. But I thought we'd change it up today. Here's the Rondo Allegro, the final movement of the Concerto Symphonique No. 2 in B minor. And we have the Bornemann Symphony Orchestra and pianist Peter Donahoe.

0: English composer Henry Lentoff, born in London in 1818, but he spent much of his life on the continent. He was a pupil of the great Ignaz Moscheles, and he was renowned as a piano virtuoso and wrote 5 symphonic concertos for his instrument, the most famous of which is the 4th concerto and the scherzo from that 4th concerto. But as I mentioned, we thought we'd play one of the other ones, the rondo from the Concerto Symphonique No. 2 in B minor. Peter Donohoe, the pianist, the Bournemouth Symphony Orchestra, and Andrew Litton on WRCJ in Detroit.
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0: 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Ah, yes, it's slow dance time. Yeah, it's old school here. The Adagio of Spartacus and Phrygia from the Spartacus Ballet. Aram Khachaturian's music, we have the composer leading the Vienna Philharmonic Orchestra.

The Adagio of Spartacus and Phrygia from the Spartacus Ballet of Aram Khachaturian, the composer there himself leading the Vienna Philharmonic Orchestra. And we have music of Mozart right now with the Cappella Istropolitana.

0: First movement there of the Hofner Serenade, Symphony No. 35 in D major, commissioned by a guy named Siegmund Hofner to celebrate the occasion of his elevation to the nobility. Capella Istropolitana and Barry Wordsworth right here on WRCJ FM and HD1 Detroit. 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The chapter is awarding scholarships for organ lessons twice each month during the academic year to students ages 11 through 18 throughout the entire Metro Detroit area. For more information on how to apply for these free lessons, go to DetroitAGO.org/NOI. It's our first broadcast this season from live from Orchestra Hall with the Detroit Symphony Orchestra. Peter Ungen returns to conduct the Serenade by Leonard Bernstein, the Suite from the Concerto for Orchestra by Joan Tower, and music of John Adams. I'm Dave Wagner. 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
0: Good morning. I'm Dave Wagner. Let's start off with the music of Modest Mussorgsky for piano, Pictures at an Exhibition, orchestrated by Maurice Ravel. The last two movements, The Hut on Fowl's Leg and The Great Gate of Kiev. Sir George Schulte here and the Chicago Symphony Orchestra.

Modest Mussorgsky's music, and probably one of his best-known pieces, Pictures at an Exhibition, and the last two movements of that piano music, orchestrated by Maurice Ravel, the Hut on Fowl's Legs in the Great Gate of Kiev, Sir George Schulte, the Chicago Symphony Orchestra. Today, the birth date of pianist Shura Tchaikovsky. Here's the Impromptu in E-flat major by Franz Schubert.

0: Today, we remember the great Ukrainian-American concert pianist, noted for his virtuosity in the romantic repertoire, Shura Cherkassky, born this date, October 7th, 1909. And we had him play the impromptu in E-flat major, the music of Franz Schubert, right here on the radio, 90.9 FM. 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For more information on how to apply for these free lessons, go to DetroitAGO.org/NOI.
1: 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And for a performance of A Star is Born, Julie will be joined by her husband, pianist and composer Jason Yeager, for an intimate evening filled with incredible music and storytelling, 6:30 and 8:45 p.m., Saturday, October 10th at The Cube at the DSO. 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
0: Today's day sponsor is Ralph, dedicating today's music in honor of Aurelia Hudson, Ph.D. Taking a look at today in history, Cats premieres on Broadway. It's the second longest running play ever, and it premiered today in 1982. And also today we're talking about musical birthdays. Shura Cherkassky's birthday we remember today, and also Desmond Tutu, the Archbishop, who won the Nobel Peace Prize, born on this date, October 7th, 1931. We've got music next of Astor Piazzolla and a piece entitled Solitude for cello and piano with the great Yo-Yo Ma.

Wow, lots of birthdays. We remember Tchaikovsky, the pianist, on his birthday. Today, the birthday of Yo-Yo Ma, probably the best-known cellist of all times. And after Pablo Casals, Yo-Yo Ma, born today in 1955. Octavio Brunetti played the piano Soledad, or Solitude, by Astor Piazzolla. Let's conclude our time together with music by the 18-year-old Josef Suk, the serenade for string orchestra in E-flat major, Yaroslav Krechik here, and the Capella Istropolitana.

Thank you, Yaroslav. Yaroslav Kretschek, the Capella Istropolitana. I guess they've wrapped it up for us here this morning during my time. The Serenade for String Orchestra in E-flat Major, Opus 6, music of Yosef Suk. I'm Dave Wagner. Have a great day today. Haley Taylor is here with music for you. And it's Peter Wharf at 2 p.m. The Drive Time Elixir takes to the airwaves between 2 and 6. Exploring music with Bill McLaughlin and Jazz Tonight at 7. Have a great Wednesday. I'll see you tomorrow morning, bright and early, right here on the radio, 90.9 FM.

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1: Good morning and welcome to Midday Music. I'm Haley Taylor. Thanks so much for tuning in on this Wednesday. Happy midweek morning to you. It's the 7th of October, listener-supported public radio, and we're going to start with a concerto that really fulfills a dream for this composer. As a young man, Jean Sibelius seriously considered becoming a professional violinist. He began a little bit late, however, and he had a very unsuccessful audition for the Vienna Philharmonic in 1891. He was very nervous, had a very hard time playing in front of people, which I think makes it hard to be a performer. More than a decade later, though, he wrote his only concerto for the instrument, and that's what we're going to hear now. Violin Concerto in D minor. Itzhak Perlman is the soloist, André Previn conducting the Pittsburgh Symphony Orchestra, and the music of Sibelius.

0: What a nice way to begin the show today. A concerto that actually exists in two versions. Sibelius conducted the original in 1904, then he withdrew it and made a bunch of revisions. And the version that became standard was actually introduced later in 1905 in Berlin. Today we heard Itzhak Perlman as a soloist, Andre Previn conducting the Pittsburgh Symphony Orchestra, Sibelius's Violin Concerto in D minor.
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0: Just four notes and nearly 800 years of history. Once you know them, you'll start hearing them everywhere. Just in time for Halloween, on the soundtrack this week, we follow the Dies Irae, the medieval Day of Wrath chant that has become one of the movie's favorite musical symbols for death, danger, and impending doom. Don't miss it. That's the soundtrack this week. Sundays at 6 on WRCJ.
1: 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Hear new pieces by Rachel McFarlane and Damian Jeter, alongside works by Jesse Montgomery, Roberto Sierra, and Stravinsky, Sunday, October 18th at 4, Ann Arbor's Rackham Auditorium. Tickets, UMS.org.
0: As we continue on with the program, we have a piece of music by James Oswald, who was a Scotsman who built a career out of taking traditional music into the publishing business. And this comes from one of his interesting projects called Airs for the Seasons. It's a collection of 96 short pieces arranged according to the four seasons, with each one named for a flower, a tree, or a shrub. And today we have The Thistle. This is performed by Ron McFarlane on the lute and Mindy Rosenfeld on the flute. This is The Thistle by James Oswald.

Music of 18th century Scottish composer James Oswald. Mindy Rosenfeld on the flute and Ron McFarlane on the lute. That was called The Thistle. As we continue on, music of Beethoven. And don't let this opus number fool you. It's 81B. And to thinking that this piece comes from the same period as Beethoven's Goodbye Sonata, the numbering is actually a publishing accident. Beethoven wrote the sextet in E-flat probably around 1795 when he was in his mid-20s, still establishing himself in Vienna. But the piece sat unpublished for years. And when it was finally published in 1810, Beethoven had moved into an entirely different period of his career. That's why an early work ended up with such a late opus number. Here's the Nash Ensemble performing Beethoven's sextet in E-flat major.

0: Music of Beethoven to finish out this hour, his sextet and E-flat major performed by members of the Nash Ensemble. Yet another romantic composer is coming up as we start this next hour. Pyotr Tchaikovsky is on the way with a concert fantasy in G major. Stay tuned for that. That's coming up in just a moment.
1: 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Hi, Peter Wharf.
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0: This is Midday Music, and I'm Haley Taylor. We're into the second hour of the show, and we're going to begin with one of Tchaikovsky's Concert Fantasia. He originally considered making it a conventional concerto. He had already had three concertos by this point, but instead he settled on just two large movements. And hearing the second today, which is called Contrasts. And that's basically the idea. Tchaikovsky puts sharply different kinds of music side by side, including a slower introduction and a much quieter dance-like section. And today we have our piano soloist is Eldar Nebelson joining the New Zealand Symphony Orchestra, all conducted by Michael Stern, the second movement from Tchaikovsky's Concert Fantasia.

0: The second movement, called Contrasts, of Tchaikovsky's Concert Fantasia in G major, the New Zealand Symphony Orchestra performing there, conducted by Michael Stern. All right, that's how we're going to start the hour. We have Kachaturian coming up in just a moment. We also have music of Frederick Septimus Kelly, which is a great name. His music's on the way, so stay tuned if you can, here on WRCJ.
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0: This next piece of music began its life as an incidental piece written for a play a century earlier. This play is called Masquerade. It's a drama, jealousy, suspicion, and murder. However, when Kachaturian was commissioned to supply the incidental music, he had some trouble with a waltz. Apparently, there is a character in this play, Nina, who describes this waltz as having something between grief and joy. So if a main character describes the music in a very specific way, you have to achieve that in some way. And Kachaturian spent a long time trying to find music that captured something between grief and joy. You're going to hear it now. This is the Nocturne, the Romance, and that waltz from Masquerade.

Music of Aram Khachaturian. You heard music that he originally wrote for a play, a 1941 production of Masquerade. That was the Nocturne, the Romance, and the Waltz from that very famous incidental music performed by piano soloist Karin Pogosian. You're listening to WRCJ. Up next, we have a great name, Frederick Septimus Kelly. This is his serenade for flute, harp, horn, and strings on WRCJ.

The second movement from Frederick Septimus Kelly's Serenade for Flute, Harp, Horn, and Strings, all performed there by the Malta Philharmonic Orchestra. Coming up next, music of Arthur Foote, Piano Trio No. 2 in B-flat major.

0: Arthur Foote wrote that piece in 1907, and by then he'd spent more than 30 years as an important figure in Boston musical life as a composer, an organist, and a teacher. And his place in American music history starts early. In 1875, he became the first person to receive Harvard's Master of Arts degree in music. Arthur Foote's Piano Trio No. 2 in B-flat major, performed by the Arden Trio. Your box lunch is coming up next. Stick around.
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0: Just four notes and nearly 800 years of history. Once you know them, you'll start hearing them everywhere. Just in time for Halloween, on the soundtrack this week, we follow the Tis Ire, the medieval Day of Wrath chant that has become one of the movie's favorite musical symbols for death, danger, and impending doom. Don't miss it. That's the soundtrack this week. 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
0: I'm Haley Taylor. It's Midday Music, just about 12 o'clock on this Wednesday, the 7th of October. And we know Bach's A minor violin concerto from performing parts copied in Leipzig around 1730. But exactly when he first wrote it is still an open question. For years, Bach's violin concertos were assigned to his time in Kirthen around 1717. When instrumental music was a major part of his job. But more recent scholarship has made that timeline less certain, and a Leipzig origin is entirely possible. We're not exactly sure, but it doesn't affect the music. We'll hear it now, performed by Anna-Kiko Myers, joining the English Chamber Orchestra, Bach's Violin Concerto in A minor.

0: Your box lunch for the program today? That's his Violin Concerto No. 1 in A minor. Violinist Anikiko Myers joined the English Chamber Orchestra. From the violin to the cello, up next, Dvorak's Cello Concerto in B minor. Stay tuned.
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1: For years, Dvorak wasn't convinced the cello was a good instrument for a concerto. Then while living in New York, he heard Victor Herbert play his second cello concerto, and he started reconsidering. He began his own concerto in November of 1894 and finished it in the next February of this next year. So although this is one of the pieces that we most associate with Dvorak's Czech identity, nearly all of it was actually composed in the States, as he was near the end of his 3 years as the director of New York's National Conservatory. Today's performance is Yo-Yo Ma as the cellist, joining the New York Philharmonic, conducted by Kurt Mazur, Dvorak's Cello Concerto in B minor.

0: There's a personal story connected to that piece of music. Dvorak's sister-in-law, Josefina, whom he had once loved, became seriously ill while he was writing that concerto, and he quoted one of her favorite songs, which is called Leave Me Alone in the Second Movement. After Josefina died in 1895, Dvorak rewrote the ending to bring that song back one final time. That was Dvorak's Concerto in B Minor, performed by soloist Yo-Yo Ma, Kurt Mazur conducting the New York Philharmonic. Really nice to dig into a longer piece of music there, at just about 40 minutes long. But we have your Midday Mozart coming up in just a second, so stay tuned for that. That's going to start this next hour.
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1: Mozart was 19 years old when he wrote his second violin concerto. Hi, I'm Haley Taylor. It's Midday Music, and it's time for Midday Mozart. Now, four of Mozart's five authenticated violin concertos date from a stretch between June and December of 1775. Number two was completed on June 14th. At this time, Mozart was employed by the Salzburg court, where his duties included playing violin, and his father Leopold was the author of one of 18th century's important violin treatises. So Mozart understood the instrument from the inside out, and he was apparently a much better violinist than sometimes he let on. Leopold once reminded him that he didn't realize how well he could actually play. James Ennis is our violinist today, joining the Mozart Anniversary Orchestra. This is Mozart's Violin Concerto No. 2 in D major.

0: One of the four violin concertos that he wrote within about 6 months of 1775, age 19. That was Mozart's Violin Concerto No. 2 in D major. James Ennis, the violinist, joining the Mozart Anniversary Orchestra. Leos Janacek is on the way with a really beautiful title. This piece of music is called On an Overgrown Path. That's coming up. Don't miss it.
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0: This piece wasn't originally conceived as the piano cycle that we know today. The earliest actually began as music for harmonium. Leos Janacek gradually expanded and revised them, and the first book of 10 piano pieces was published in 1911. And they all have great titles like Our Evenings or The Barn Owl Has Not Flown Away. They're closely associated with memories of Janacek's family, but also the death of his daughter in 1903. This comes from book two of these piano pieces, and these pieces were left without descriptive titles. Janacek never assembled them into a definitive cycle during his lifetime. The two pieces we're hearing date from around 1911 and were eventually grouped into the second series, which is called On an Overgrown Path. Here's Andre Schiff as the soloist today, performing music of Leos Janacek.

Music from Book 2 of Leo Janáček's On an Overgrown Path, performed by piano soloist Andre Schiff. He wrote that piece originally for harmonium, but then it was transcribed for piano, and I think it works so well on the piano. Beautiful performance there by Schiff. This is Midday Music. Coming up next, we have Rimsky-Korsakov's final opera, The Golden Cockerel. He never lived to see it performed. He began it in 1906 using a story from Pushkin about a foolish king who receives a magical golden bird that promises to warn him whenever his kingdom is threatened. On the surface, it's a fairy tale, but in Russia, immediately after the disastrous Russo-Japanese War and the Revolution of 1905, an opera about an incompetent ruler launching a pointless military campaign wasn't difficult to interpret. The imperial censors demanded changes, and Rimsky-Korsakov resisted. So he died in 1908. He never saw it reaching the stage. It didn't reach the stage until 1909 with alterations by those exact censors. We're going to hear the music now, though. This orchestral suite takes us from the beginning of the opera, really, throughout his expedition and the wedding and the story's final catastrophe. This is the Rotterdam Philharmonic, conducted by David Zinman, performing Nikolai Rimsky-Korsakov's The Golden Cockerel.

The Golden Cockerel was Nikolai Rimsky-Korsakov's final opera. He never lived to see it perform. He began it in 1906. It's about a foolish king who receives a magical golden bird that promises to warn whether his kingdom is threatened. On the surface, it's a fairy tale, but in Russia, immediately after the disastrous Russo-Japanese War and Revolution of 1905, an opera about an incompetent ruler really seemed to hit home. Maybe too close to home, as the censors demanded changes and Nikolai Rimsky-Korsakov resisted. He actually died in 1908, and the Golden Cockerel didn't reach the stage until the following year, with alterations again required by the censors. But we heard it today as Suite of Music, as it still plays on, music of Rimsky-Korsakov, performed at the Rotterdam Philharmonic, conducted by David Sidman. That was the Golden Cockerel. Also the last piece of music for the program today. Thanks so much for tuning in on this Wednesday. It's the 7th of October. We've got a great program tomorrow, beginning with Manuel de Falla's Nights in the Gardens of Spain that will start this next show. But in the meantime, we've got Peter Worf with your Drive Time Elixir. That's next, so stay tuned.

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2: 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We have Franz Schubert and Anton Arensky, and we start with a preview of this Friday's DSO live broadcast. Yeah, the Detroit Symphony Orchestra this Friday morning, 10:40, Dave and I will host, and we'll bring you the DSO's All-American program, which includes this one, the 1945 Pulitzer Prize winner by Aaron Copland. It's his beloved Appalachian Spring. Leonard Bernstein and the New York Philharmonic Orchestra here on WRCJ-FM in Detroit.

0: There's several versions of the famed and Pulitzer Prize-winning score for the ballet Appalachian Spring by Aaron Copland, which he scored for Martha Graham in 1944. There's the original kind of pit orchestra, small orchestra version for, I think, about 13 instruments. There's the full orchestral score of the entire ballet, and then probably the score that you hear the most often. That's the one we just heard, the suite from the ballet, about 25 minutes typically in duration, 24 and a half there from Leonard Bernstein and the New York Philharmonic. It's going to be performed live on the radio here by the Detroit Symphony Orchestra this Friday morning, DSO Live, the All-American Program, 10:40 a.m. Hope you can join us this Friday here on WRCJ and the Michigan Classical Network.
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Tokyo-born, Vienna-raised, she's a specialist in the music of the Viennese composers Haydn, Mozart, Beethoven, but especially Franz Schubert. That's one of the Franz Schubert piano works played by Mitsuko Uchida on the Drive Time Elixir.

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The opera is called The Thieving Magpie. Yeah, as in the bird, because he really is the cause of all the trouble in this opera's story because, well, he just keeps stealing silver spoons, silver coins, and people keep getting in trouble for it. Yeah, it's actually kind of a serious part of the comic opera called The Thieving Magpie, La Gazza Ladra. And we heard the popular overture by Rossini, played by the Chicago Symphony Orchestra, classic recording with Fritz Reiner on WRCJ-FM's Drive Time Elixir. Peter Warfare with Sibelius and Franz Schubert this hour, some Haydn, Claude Debussy, and here's our vintage music of the hour from the composer born in the 1500s, the English composer John Playford. It's called The Queen's Jig.

Three specialists in Renaissance and early Baroque music. David Douglas played the violin, Andrew Lawrence King on the harp, and we're familiar with Paul Odet's work on the lute and on the theorbo. We just heard him play that instrument, which is really basically just a big honking lute. Think of the violin compared to the double bass and those, you know, kind of size differences. That's kind of how it goes with some of the lute instruments. And then the theorbo, much bigger instrument, deeper sound. We heard him playing that horn in the John Playford Queen's Jig on WRCJ-FM in Detroit. Demi Irvey and the DSO up next. The Detroit Symphony Orchestra with Peter Ungen is going to perform this Friday morning on our DSO live broadcast. Here's Demi Irvey with the DSO and music by Sibelius.

MARV, the Detroit Symphony Orchestra, and the popular concert piece Andante Festivo for String Orchestra here on WRCJ-FM. 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All American programs starting with the music of Joan Tower. We'll hear some Leonard Bernstein, Aaron Copland, and John Adams on the program, DSO Live, this Friday morning, 10:40, here on WRCJ.

From the collection of some of Franz Schubert's most enduring art songs, there's so many of them, I think like 600 in the entire catalog. Schwanengesang is the composition, and that was the cello and piano arrangement of the music of Schubert here on WRCJ. One of the dream teams next, violinist Isaac Stern, flutist Jean-Pierre Rampal, the cellist is Mstislav Rostropovich, and they're here to play some Joseph Haydn.

0: The Stern Rampal Rostropovich Trio with a trio by Franz Josef Haydn on 90.9.
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It's originally piano music by Claude Debussy, the guitar arrangement there from the Los Angeles Guitar Quartet on WRCJ-FM. The original score for solo piano by Frédéric Chopin. Here's a nocturne played by Shira Cherkassky.

Birthday pianist. Shira Tchaikovsky, one of the finest of the 20th century, lived from 1909 to 1995. Russian-American pianist, though he lived much of his later life in London and made a lot of recordings, specializing in music of the Romantic composers, especially Frédéric Chopin. That was a Chopin Nocturne, Shira Tchaikovsky on WRCJ-FM. Peter Tchaikovsky's music next. Here's the finale from the Fifth Symphony. Daniel Barenboim with the Westeastern Divan Orchestra.

0: Daniel Barenboim and Edward Said founded the West Eastern Divan Orchestra in 1999. That was Barenboim conducting the ensemble with the finale from Peter Tchaikovsky's Fifth Symphony. 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
2: 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Don't miss it. 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
1: 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Julie will be joined by her husband, pianist and composer Jason Yeager, for an intimate evening filled with incredible music and storytelling, 6:30 and 8:45 p.m., Saturday, October 10th at The Cube at the DSO. 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

90.9 Midweek Drive Time Elixir. I'm Peter Wharf with two iconic classical music moments to open this hour of the show. There's the second movement, Scherzo, from the Choral Symphony, number 9 by Beethoven, Claudio Abbado and the Berlin Philharmonic. Here's the familiar Rondo alla Turca by Mozart, which comes from his 11th piano sonata, but we're going to hear a kind of a different sound. Trumpeter Alison Balsam is the soloist with the Gothenburg Symphony Orchestra.

one of the most awarded and recorded trumpeters of the first part of the 21st century. For about 20 years, she has made recordings with everyone from the London Symphony Orchestra to Elton John. That was trumpeter Alison Balsam, with Edward Gardner leading the Gothenburg Symphony Orchestra and that arrangement of Mozart's famous Rondo alla Turca on WRCJ-FM. Sisters Katya and Marielle Lebeck next with some Stravinsky.

Katya and Marielle Lebec are on a Western European tour right now. Last night, they were in their home country. They played in Marseille. And then later this week, over to Germany and then back to France, a Paris concert, and then down to Rome. Yeah, they're really getting around. The Lebec sisters, Katya and Marielle Lebec, played that tango by Igor Stravinsky on WRCJ-FM.

Four pianos in this group of three compositions. We heard Katia and Maria Lebech on two of them a few minutes ago with Igor Stravinsky. That was Danielle Bouchard playing a Haydn piano sonata. Here's Paul Crossley with some Claude Debussy.

0: Claude Debussy's Sound of Bells Coming Through the Trees. In fact, the work is entitled Bells from Across the Leaves. Paul Crosley with the Claude Debussy composition here on WRCJ-FM and HD1 Detroit.
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0: I'm hoping that on our show, Two with the Works, we can eventually play some music by Guillaume Machaut. You know why?
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2: 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Leave us a voicemail. 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Here's that number again, 313-474-1474. Yeah, I got to give it to you one more time. 313-474-1474.

George Martin's music. Yeah, the George Martin from the Beatles, their longtime producer, also composed music for films and TV and the concert hall. There's some of his concert music.

Earlier, we heard the dream team of Isaac Stern, Jean-Pierre Rampal, and Mstislav Rostropovich. There's another all-star trio. Violinist Joshua Bell, guitarist John Williams, and Bela Fleck playing the banjo. Two mazurkas of Frederic Chopin on WRCJ-FM's Drive Time Elixir. Maybe Alberto's most enduring concert music next. It's actually a ballet score. The ballet called Estancia. Here's that exciting music from Morton Gould and the London Symphony Orchestra.

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Alberto Ginastera's Estancia is a story of Argentine cowboys. The ballet suite, Morton Gould, the London Symphony Orchestra, here on listener-supported WRCJ-FM and HD1 Detroit. 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

First movement of the Howard Hanson magnum opus, got to be his most enduring composition. The middle of his symphonies, number two, the Romantic Symphony. We heard the first movement played by Gerard Schwartz and the Seattle Symphony Orchestra here on WRCJ-FM. Peter Wharf with you until 6 o'clock. 14 straight hours of commercial-free classical music are here for you to enjoy every day, starting at 5 a.m. every weekday with Dave Wagner on the morning show. He's with you from 5 to 10. Haley Taylor takes you through the midday. Midday music's 10 to 2. I'm Peter Wharf with the Drive Time Elixir, 2 to 6 every weekday. 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

Composition by the 19th century violin virtuoso Pablo de Sarasate, played by the 20th and 21st century violin virtuoso Itzhak Perlman, with Samuel Sanders here on WRCJ.

The Russian-French composer Jacques Press. We heard his music played by Julia Shaw and Nora Boumanis, a polka for two harps. Born in Russia and then settled in Paris, Jacques Press played the piano for silent movies early in the 20th century, lived for a short time in Istanbul, toured Europe and with his own orchestra in the 1920s, came to the U.S. in 1926, and after about a decade of arranging movie music for New York theaters, he moved to Hollywood, where he worked as a composer and arranger of songs and scores for films. Jacques Press, two harp composition there on WRC.

Tesmond Little, the violinist, with The Heart, the middle movement romance of the Violin Concerto by Mieczysław Karlowitz on WRCJ-FM's Drive Time Elixir. Leroy Anderson's music next. Who better to perform than Arthur Fiedler in the Boston Pops?

0: Arthur Fiedler in the Boston Pops with Leroy Anderson on the Drive Time Elixir.
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Violinist Elizabeth Wallfisch is a specialist in the Italian Baroque violin concertos, especially those of Pietro Antonio Locatelli. She's recorded an entire collection of those with the Raglan Baroque players. There was an example of her work. Elizabeth Wallfisch on WRCJ-FM. Alicia Della Rocca next with one of her specialties, the music of Itzhak Albanis.

Navarre is the town, the scene, from the composition Iberia by Itzhak Albanus, one of his signature works played by one of the specialists in his music, pianist Alicia Della Rocca, here on the Drive Time Elixir. The Sibelius anthem Finlandia wraps up today's show. Herbert von Karajan and the Berlin Philharmonic.

0: The power of Sibelius in his anthem, practically the national anthem of Finland, is Opus 26, Finlandia. Herbert von Karajan, the Berlin Philharmonic, on WRCJ-FM and HD1 Detroit.
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2: 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Don't miss it. 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
4: Hello there, and welcome to Exploring Music. It's Bill McLaughlin here. We're in the midst of a week which we're calling Les Cinq. We're listening to the music of five and maybe a few more than five French composers, all born from around 1840 to 1860. These were composers I felt were neglected in our travels through the catalog over the years. So we've been listening this week to music of Emmanuel Charbonnier, yesterday to music of Jules Massenet, later in the week to Ernest Chanson and Paul Dukas. And today I wanted to concentrate on music of Henri Duparc, who was born in Paris in 1842. Duparc was a pupil of César Franck, great organist and great composer, but a little bit on the German side as far as the French were concerned. Franck loved the music of Richard Wagner, and so did his pupil, Henri Duparc. In fact, there was a tremendous movement toward Wagnerism on the part of French composers and the intelligentsia in the 1870s and 80s, and Duparc was very much swept up in that wave, even making a pilgrimage to Germany to hear the operas of Richard Wagner. You have to bear in mind that this is after the Franco-Prussian War of 1870-71, when Otto Bismarck and Kaiser Wilhelm marched the German army right up to Paris. Duparc was in that army. He fought in the Franco-Prussian War, then came back, married, and proceeded to follow a career of a composer. Duparc was mostly a composer of songs, which he called mélodies, and he loved great poetry. So he set to music words of Baudelaire, Gautier, Le Comte de Lille, Goethe. And finally, in 1885, he's just in his early 40s, he was diagnosed with neurasthenia, and he stopped composing altogether. He tried painting for a while, but then he began to lose his vision. Duparc lived a very long time. He lived all the way till 1933, but he wrote no more music after that time. But the songs that he wrote, 17 of these melodies are superb. Let's listen now to one of Duparc's melodies. Our tenor is Nicolai Gaeta, and he's singing a sad song, Chanson Triste.

the tenor Nikolai Gaeta with Eric Verba at the piano, music of Henri Duparc, the song Chanson Triste. I want to play something rather unusual I came across, but really gorgeous.

and get to know this wonderful music and enjoy it. And that's exactly the same principle that Stokowski is using here. He fell in love with a song of Henri Duparc called Ecstasy, Estase, and he transcribed it for orchestra. Let's listen now to Stokowski conducting his own transcription of Estase of Duparc. Listen to the opening of this and see what other composer it might call to mind for you. Here we are, Stokowski conducting Duparc.

That's beautiful, isn't it? I wonder what the composer Henri Duparc would have made of that recording. We just were listening to Leopold Stokowski conducting his, Stokowski's, own transcription of a song called Ecstasy, Estase, of Henri Duparc. And I asked the question, does that opening music remind you of any other composer? For me, it sounded a lot like Wagner. Wagner's sort of Tristan and a little bit later. Bill, could you play maybe the first 10 or 15 seconds? Just listen to the way this builds. There are certain tricks called appoggiatura that Wagner loves that Duparc is using, sort of leaning on a note for its emotional intensity. Listen.

It's beautiful. And it's not Wagner. But it might be the music of a young Frenchman who took himself over to Germany on a kind of pilgrimage to study Wagner and absorb it. Henri Duparc. And now let's listen to another song from Duparc, a song actually sung by a singer, Dame Janet Baker, with the London Symphony Orchestra.

conducted by André Previn. This is a text of Charles Baudelaire, L'invitation au voyage, invitation to a voyage. Come travel with me. Come to this beautiful place. We'll be alone together. We'll have time to love together. Let's listen.

Navitacion, O Voyage. Beautiful song by Henri Duparc and beautifully sung by Dame Janet Baker, with Andre Previn in the London Symphony Orchestra providing a very, very sensitive accompaniment. Invitation to a Voyage. Well, let's not lose that beautiful atmosphere. But I want to work in another composer for a minute, a composer born a few years later. Erik Satie was born in 1866. Wonderful, weird, eccentric character around the Parisian musical scene. We'll hear one of his most famous pieces now, played by one of the greatest French pianists, whom we mostly think of as a great film composer, Michel Legrand. Here's the first of Satie's Gymnopédie.

Satis said he had in mind some Greek vases he had studied which show dancers. Dancers who once were alive when they posed for the artists. But now, what, 2,000 years later, they're preserved in those vases still. But you can still sort of see them move. That's what he had in mind when he made these pieces called Gemnopédie. We heard the first of them played beautifully by Michel Legrand. Satie, of course, had a wonderful kind of manic, cynical side too, or clownish side. He loved giving his pieces absurd titles, sometimes just goofy titles. Let's listen to the three movements of a piece called the Sonatine Bureaucratique. Once again, Michel Legrand.

0: I love those little pieces. They are so cheeky. Sonatine Bureaucratique, music of Eric Satie, brilliantly played by Michel Legrand. And Satie's really having fun with this there because he sneaks in tiny, tiny phrases which are borrowed from other composers for the music that every young pianist studies over and over again. Here, let me grab one. This is about 20 seconds in, Bill. Could you play that just for a second? Yeah, that little passage here. Sound familiar? It's from a Clementi Sonatina, which starts out, and part of the development is in the minor key. That's Clementi. But Satie is, I wouldn't say he's satirizing it. It's just part of his makeup. He had to learn those pieces when he was a little kid, and they're still with him. You're tuned into Exploring Music, and all week long we are listening to the music of Les Cinq, the five composers. Actually, I guess today is Les Cinq Plus, because in addition to the music of Henri Duparc, we're listening to music of Eric Satie and shortly to that of Cécile Chaminade. Drop us a line, let us know how you like the show, and suggest some more groups of composers that we could investigate together, see if we can find some commonalities and some really interesting differences in their work. Write to us via our website, exploringmusic.org.
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0: Henri Duparc not only didn't write very much music, he destroyed a great deal of the music he had written. At least 40 major pieces. Breaks your heart to think of that. But he was sliding off with this attack of what was diagnosed as neurasthenia when he's in his early 40s. And he lived for years and years after that, pretty much in another world, except that he still had the right of authorship so he could destroy a piece that he had written years before. It was just up to him. He didn't have to ask a publisher. It was his. And so they are gone. Luckily, he didn't destroy this one. I want to get one more song with Janet Baker and Andre Previn. This is a song entitled, and I apologize in advance for my bad French, Au pays où s'est fait la guerre, which translates to the country where war is waged, my beautiful love has departed.

Beautiful singing from Dame Janet Baker with the accompaniment of the London Symphony Orchestra under André Previn. Music of Henri Duparc, a song titled Au pays où se fait la guerre. My love has gone off to the place where war is waged, and I still await his return. And now let's get into some music of Cécile Chaminade. Interesting woman. She was born in 1857, lived a long time, all the way till 1944. Very good pianist. In fact, she made a living for a while touring, including a trip to the United States where she became very popular. This is in the early years of the 20th century. We're going to hear some selections now from a wonderful recording, which is the brainchild of two great musicians, the singer Anne-Sophie von Otter and her recital partner, pianist named Bengt Forsberg. They've recorded so much wonderful repertoire together, and they're very generous about inviting other people onto their album, even if it means that the star diva sits in a chair for a while and just listens. That's what happens here. We're going to listen to the violinist Niels-Erik Sparf joining Bengt Forsberg. A couple of short pieces for violin and piano of Cécile Chaminade. The first is Serenade Espagnole, then we'll hear the Rondeau, and then the Capriccio.

the violinist Niels Erik Sparf joining Bengt Forsberg, a couple of short pieces of Cécile Chaminade. The first was Serenade Espagnole, followed by Rondo, and then Capriccio, that last one. Let's stick with that same album, because it will give us a chance to hear the great Sophie von Otter sing a few songs by Cécile Chaminade. The first of these is Villanelle. It's harvest time. The wheat has been brought in, and it's time for joyous dancing. The second song, Alleluia, and the third, Attends. This is a tune from Provence. In this performance, on Sophie von Otter with Bengt Forsberg at the piano, three songs of Cécile Chaminade.

Three songs of Cécile Chaminade sung by Anne-Sophie von Adler. We heard Villanelle, Alleluia, and Aton. And now I'd like to return to that wonderful recording with Michel Legrand playing a couple of piano pieces of Erik Satie, who had a wonderful sense of humor, a really quirky, weird sense of humor. And we're going to hear a couple of short pieces from a set called Sport et Divertissement. We're going to hear a tango and then fireworks.

Music of Eric Satie, two short pieces from his set Sport et Divertissement. We heard Le Tango and Feu d'Artifice, Fireworks, both performed by Michel Legrand. And I think we have time for just a couple of short excerpts from Satie's ballets. He was a wild man when he got around the symphony orchestra, as you'll hear in these couple of pieces. This is from a wonderful recording made by the great Maurice Abravanel with the Old Salt Lake City Symphony Orchestra. Complete album of ballets of Eric Satie. We'll hear two sections, Petit Fil Américain and Ragtime to Pacabou.

0: from a recording of the complete ballets of Erik Satie with Maurice Abravanel conducting the Salt Lake City Symphony Orchestra, we heard just two short excerpts, Petit Fil Américain and Ragtime du Paquebot. Paquebot was a word I didn't know. I had to look it up. Literally, it means a mailboat, which might be what the sound of that tuba player sounded, kind of like a foghorn to the end of the piece was. It could also mean the cancellation on a stamp. I think it's just a quirky title from Erik Satie. And that brings us to the conclusion of today's program, music of Henri Duparc, Erik Satie, and Cécile Chaminade. Tomorrow, wonderful composer Ernest Chausson, part of our celebration of these great French composers, Les Cinq, or as we learned today, Les Cinq Plus, which is five plus a couple more. Okay, I hope to see you tomorrow.
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Inner City Blues from guitarist Dave Stryker and his album Baker's Circle, with Jared Gold on organ and McClinty Hunter on drums. Walter Smith III was the saxophonist. It opens this hour of jazz for us. Hi, I'm your host, John Hill.

Music featuring the patriarch of the awesomely talented Marcellus clan, Ellis Marcellus, there at the piano, along with Bob Rizzi Hurst on bass and Jeff Tane Watts on drums. That was a Randy Weston tune called Little Niles from the album Ellis Marcellus Trio. Preceded by Diane Reeves with a song called All the Pretty Horses from an album titled Sleep Warm, the Jazz Slumber Project, directed by the pianist here, Bill O'Connell. We heard David Fink on bass and Kim Plainfield on drums. Lullabies for the kitties, and very sophisticated kitties they are. Sleep Warm. And we began that set with the band Artemis, a group of ladies taking the namesake of the goddess of the hunt, Artemis, with a tune there called Step Forward. Renee Rosnes was the pianist, on clarinet Anat Cohen, on saxophone Melissa Aldana. The trumpet player was Ingrid Jensen, bassist Noriko Ueda, and the drummer Allison Miller. Artemis is the name of the album, the name of the band, and the tune we heard was Step Forward. I'm John Hill, and we're listening to jazz. Here's Rahsaan Roland Kirk on trumpet with Bye Bye Blackbird.

From the band Return to Forever, led by pianist Chick Corea, along with Stan Clark on bass, Al DiMeola was the guitarist and Lenny White the drummer, the song there called Sorceress from the Return to Forever album Romantic Warrior. And we began that set with saxophonist Rick Margitza. His album is called Sacred Hearts, and that song was simply titled Muse. And he says, Muse is for all the extraordinary artists who have shaped my life. And it featured Jake Langley on guitar, Alex Acuna on percussion, with Manuel Mrochman at the piano, Peter Giron on bass and vocals, Jeff Boudreau was the drummer. Rick Margitza, Sacred Hearts, opening that set. We're listening to jazz.

0: The tune Close Your Eyes, done for us by Art Blakey's Jazz Messengers. Just Coolin' is the name of the album. Drummer Art Blakey, along with Lee Morgan on trumpet. The saxophonist was Hank Mobley. Bobby Timmons at the piano. Jimmy Merritt on bass. The great Art Blakey. And we heard from saxophonist Michael O'Neill's quintet with vocalist Tony Lindsay. Have You Met Miss Jones, from the album Pacific Standard Time. Saxophonist Michael O'Neill with Eric Jacobson on trumpet. John R. Burr was the pianist. Dan Faisley on bass. And Alan Hall was the drummer. Pacific Standard Time, the name of the album. I'm John Hill. Thanks for joining me for jazz. I'll see you later.
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3: Hi, I'm Maxine Michaels, your Friday Night Jazz host, extending an invitation for you to join me. 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
2: For generations, jazz has tried to unravel the mystery of Charles Buddy Bolden, whose bold, fiery horn lines helped change the course of music history. By the turn of the century, Bolden was celebrated as the king of New Orleans music. Drawing on the city's rich mix of sounds, he reshaped them on the cornet, playing by ear and improvising with unmistakable style. His improvisational fire just set him apart. Sadly, Bolden's reign was short-lived. At just 30 years old, he was committed to an institution. But it was during that time the music he helped create found its name, jazz, and quickly spread across America and around the world. Thanks for listening and celebrating the music with us here at WRCJ.
4: Hello, I am Wei Yu, principal cellist of the Detroit Symphony Orchestra, and you are listening to WRCJ-FM HD1 Detroit, a member-supported public radio service.